prisoner. To live for eternity. I was thinking, what is this place? I thought it would be

another world I created? For what? If it's beauty, do you see beauty? If there's beauty,

0: Young Minds Unplugged. Fascinating facts presented by students from Margaret River Senior High School.
1: Cold plunge therapy involves immersing the body in near freezing water. Its popularity among athletes has grown due to its multiple benefits for recovery, pain relief, and overall wellness. The cold naturally numbs aches and discomfort, but its effects extend far beyond simple pain relief. Immersion in icy water stimulates the circulatory system. This enhanced circulation supports faster recovery and reduces post-exercise soreness. Additionally, cold exposure triggers the release of endorphins, the body's natural feel-good chemicals, which promote relaxation, decrease stress, and alleviate anxiety. The cold also prompts vasoconstriction, causing blood vessels to tighten and temporarily reduce blood flow to inflamed or swollen areas, damping inflammation and swelling. Furthermore, the extreme temperatures activate the sympathetic nervous system, better known as the fight or flight response. This activation increases heart rate, heightens alertness, and provides a temporary boost in mental clarity, making it beneficial for both the body and the mind. The therapy is highly accessible. You don't need anything more than a bathtub filled with ice, a cold shower, or a plunge into the ocean.
0: Young Minds Unplugged is presented by students from Margaret River Senior High School. 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
0: Can I hear you just a little bit more?
1: Gotta get those.
0: Oh, it's incredible.
1: Vibration.
0: Smile, you're on TV, film, motion picture stars now.
1: Vibration.
0: Let's hear it for the cameras.
1: Good one. Vibration.
0: Let them hear it in California.
1: Vibration.
0: Just the ladies.
1: Angel.
0: Now, gentlemen only.
1: God, I those
0: beautiful. Hearty, yes.
2: Now, everybody.
1: God, I those good.
0: That's incredible. It looks beautiful out there. Let's hear it.
1: God, I
0: that's fantastic. Everybody out here, keep it up. Keep it up. We'll do some others.

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2: 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You're with me, Rich LP. It is Sunday, and that means I've got 2 hours of great music for you. In fact, I got 4 if you listen to the repeat at 8 o'clock tonight. Thanks for your company. I've got lots of great Australian music, as always. I've got lots of new music that I like to deliver to the station and give it a spin for the first time here on my show. And I love that you're keeping me company. Let's go. 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

0: Outro. 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
1: Lose control.
0: Baseline, melodies.

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0: Hello there. Thank you for choosing to tune into your favourite local station, RMR, and the most high vibrational frequency going around, 101.9 FM. So the powers that be have let me out of my nighttime cage to slot in this morning's zone for a one-off, inspired by a very talented Australian singer-songwriter by the name of Katie Noonan. You may have heard of her. He just happens to be playing tonight in Margaret River at Miss Chow's. It's going to be an intimate candlelit show, I do believe. Just her soulful vocal chords and her impeccable piano fingers. She's currently touring her most recent album called Alone But All One, which is a reflection of her experience navigating immense grief and transformation after a lost love. And I've had the pleasure of speaking freely with her. And today's show shall be a glimpse into Katie Noonan's her journey and her inspirations, combined with my musical interpretations that go with heartbreak that I was moved to play after hearing her story. As always, the text line is open to receive messages whilst I'm in the studio, so please reach out if any of these tracks are in the special places. The number is 0455-563-854. Stick around, please.
1: I saw Jeff Buckley in February. Quickly quit uni and took a year off. And then I started my band, George, with my brother. And my flatmate at the time, James Stewart, and his identical twin, Nick Stewart. So it started off as two sets of siblings and then a bunch of nippies. And we slowly formed our sound, and our main obsession was just trying to sound like no one else. And basically I saw Jeff Buckley live and went, whatever the heck that is, I want to do that. And, yeah, it was amazing.

But Alone But All One is an album that I didn't really intend to write, but I've had pretty much the hardest 2 years of my life. I lost my darling dad in March 2024, and then my marriage ended via a letter. And we were together for 26 years, and, you know, so when I was 48, that's basically my whole adult life. So it's been a huge shock and journey of self-discovery and trying to figure out who I am now,

watching him move through his profound grief has been a real lesson in the majesty of growth and the wonder of being a human. I mean, I don't know how he's actually had to bury his children, so I can't fathom that level of grief. So it's a beautiful thing to see him process that so beautifully and respectfully. And he managed to write like these beautiful, simple songs that in the hands of someone else would be sort of cheesy, but in his hands they're sort of majestic. It's very amazing still. Yeah.

0: keeping up with a leaping brain, stepping over heaps of sleeping children, disappearing and further up and spinning out again. Up and further up she goes, up and out of the bed, up and out of the bed and down the hall, where she stops for a moment and turns and says, "Are you still here?" And then reaches high and dangles herself like a child's dream from the room.
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0: I hope these songs are tickling your heartstrings a bit, not getting you too melancholy. I just wanted to give a shout out to my friend Stefan. He's on his boat in Indonesia right now, and I just remembered this piece of information that y'all might find interesting as well, that the album that Katie's touring on was a collaboration lyrically with her longtime friend Trent Dalton, who's a great author. You might know him from Boy Swallows Universe is probably one of his most well-known books, and it's been turned into a series, and that's one of my friend Stefan's favourite books as well. And Trent Dalton gifted Katie Noonan some of his journals, his inner musings about him falling in love with his wife, and she collaborated with him for this album that she's touring on. So I thought y'all should hear that, and I'll let Katie tell you some more stuff.
1: Slowly emerging from the cocoon of grief. And this isn't a retribution record or a blame record or an aim or shame or any of that stuff. It's just acknowledging the grief and the processing for half the record. And then the other half is actually really joyous and sort of remembering the glorious wonder of new love and falling in love and remembering the wonderment of how much we did love each other. And that's thanks to lyrics gifted to me by my dear friend Trent Dalton, who most people know from Boy Swallows Universe fame, who I've been mates with for over, well, quarter of a century. And he gifted me these beautiful words written between 2000 and 2006, which is when he was falling in love with his future wife. And that's exactly when I was falling in love with my future husband. And we were madly in love, and it was really beautiful to remember the joy and the wonder of falling madly in love.

Thanks, Cat Power. Metal Heart. I'm sitting here in the studio and I feel called to read a poem about love. It's by Allen Ginsberg. Phoebe, if you're listening, I feel like you might have heard this one. The weight of the world is love. Under the burden of solitude, under the burden of dissatisfaction, the weight we carry is love. Who can deny? In dreams, it touches the body. In thought, constructs a miracle. In imagination, anguishes till born in human. Looks out of the heart, burning with purity. For the burden of life is love. But we carry the weight wearily, and so must rest in the arms of love, must rest in the arms of love. No rest without it, no sleep without dreams of it. Be mad or chill, obsessed with angels or machines, the final wish is love. We cannot be bitter and we cannot deny. We cannot withhold if denied, the weight is too heavy. We must give for no return, as thought is given in solitude, in all the excellence of its excess. The warm bodies shine together in the darkness. The hand moves to the center of the flesh. The skin trembles in happiness and the soul comes joyful to the eye. Yes, that's what I wanted, what I always wanted, to return to the body where I was born.

Well, I made a decision to always offer hope in my music. So I guess I'm continuing that tradition with this record as well. Yeah. I said these songs just fell out. I didn't mean to write them. They just had to fall out. And they helped heal my very heavy heart. And I wrote them in my lounge room when I was very lonely and very lost. And I made the song, I made the album in my lounge room with dear friends. It was nice to fill my home with people I know and love. And, you know, I'd come from a home that was full of children and lots of friends, and then I was in a home very, very much on my own and very lonely. So it was nice to turn that around and fill the home with musicians and friends.

That was a track from Katie Noonan's album that she's currently touring called Alone But All One. She's playing tonight at Miss Chow's and Margaret River. I just looked. I think there's only a handful of tickets left. You can get them on Humanitix. And that includes a three-course meal and a show. I just put one of her songs in the hour from the album because when I see someone live, I really like to hear the song for the first time live. I think it's really special. So if you want to listen to that whole album, it is on Spotify by Katie Noonan, Alone But All One, and get fired up for that gig tonight. Thanks for tuning in to RMR on Saturday morning. Hope you guys are staying warm and your hearts aren't too heavy after that hour. I'll leave you with very fitting song by Joop Beving called Every Ending Is a New Beginning.

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Coming up this hour, a selection of great songs, starting with Pinball Wizard by The Who. 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

That was Maria by Blondie from the 1999 album No Exit. Now for the Dandy Warhols and their song Bohemian Like You.

That was a great live band, the Kaiser Chiefs, with Every Day I Love You Less and Less from their 2005 album Employment. 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

That was Lenny Kravitz and Are You Gonna Go My Way from 1993. 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

That was Dancing Shoes by one of my favourite bands, Arctic Monkeys, now for Muse and Supermassive Black Hole.

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That was Australian rock band Tumbleweed with their song Silver Lizards. 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

That was Pete Murray with Fall Your Way. 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

Hi there. Welcome to this week's episode of Garden Party. I'm your host, Jill Pierce, and this show is sponsored by Lazarus Horticulture in the Margaret River LIA. They're bringing gardens back to life. You can get down to Lazarus 7 days a week

and pieces that you may never know that you're going to find. 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A little news flash for the beginning of Garden Party for this week. The Nanup Flower and Garden Festival have just updated a heap of information on their workshops, events, and ticket sales. So if you head to nanupgardens.org.au, that's nanupgardens.org.au, you will find out everything you need to know about the Nanup Flower and Garden Festival in August and all of their updated programming and ticketing information. Well, the season of Makaroo has thrown us some wintry weather and some pleasant sunny surprises. I've had a few beautiful days in the garden here and there when the sun popped out and the wind became a distant memory. How have your gardening exploits been? Perhaps you've had some snatched moments to pull out those massive winter weeds, raiding the snow pea vines for a snack, getting those last few native plants in the ground before it's too cold, or maybe putting rocks around new little plants as barriers so the dogs and kids don't knock them over. Oh man, if rabbits and weevils aren't enough. I know that the transition from Makaroo to Jilba will be upon us soon. It may have begun as hinted by the appearance of some acacia flowers and the flower buds on the peppermint trees. I feel like Jilba is so much colder though than Makaroo, so less gardening is done at my place during August and September. I really hope there are just a few more of those pleasant and still winter days yet to come, allowing a little bit more gardening time. Well, gardening advice is general only. Please check in with your local garden centre expert and keep up your own research and learning, as there's always more than one way to achieve a goal in your garden. If you would like to learn anything more about gardening in the Margaret River region, consider joining the Margaret River Community Garden. You can head down on Wednesdays from 9 to 11am, 41 Clark Road, next to the community nursery. Also, the Quarrumup Community Garden is next to the Cowie Men's Shed at 39 Myamup Road. Check out their details on Facebook. Well, today on Garden Party, an introduction to a local beauty, Dampier's Rose. Citrus tree feeding suggestions, a tip on low-chill cherry varieties that suit the Margaret River region. First up on Garden Party are Geranthemum daisies, how they can benefit your garden and how to keep them contained. All the information and more coming up on Garden Party. 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

You're listening to Garden Party with Jill Pearce, sponsored by Lazarus. Well, daisies are one of the happiest flowers you can have in your garden. Whether you're creating a mixed border, a perennial cottage garden, mixing some colour in with the natives, or attracting the pollinators to your veggie garden and orchard. From the Asteraceae or daisy family, the genus of Argyranthemum is sometimes called chrysanthemum. We all know those flowers that graced the florist bouquets in the 80s. Argyranthemum genus flowers are endemic to the Canary Islands, Savage Islands and Madeira. Two varieties of this genus and their variety of coloured flower options are Madeira daisies and Marguerite daisies. Now, a little disclaimer here for this segment. These plants are here to stay in the horticultural industry, but they can be weedy in the Margaret River region. If you do plant them in your garden, please be responsible by pruning flower heads before they set seed. They have become naturalised in some areas of bushland, coastal sands and limestone cliffs in WA. It is recommended not to plant them if you live near coastal reserves or natural bushland. Marguerite daisies are a species called frutescens. Native to the Canary Islands, the hybrids of these plants, bred for gardens, grow up to 80 centimetres high and wide, have a dense, rounded form with green to bluish-green leaves. The flowers are typical of a daisy form, with a fluffy centre surrounded by 12 to 14 petals. The ones we picked as kids and pulled the petals off saying, they love me not. They range in colours from classic white, bright yellow, pink, purple, burgundy and red, and various shades of each. Madeira daisies are similar, although smaller, growing between 15 to 40 centimetres high and 30 to 60 centimetres wide. Their flower form varies to include crested forms resembling two to three layers of petals, sometimes with a different coloured centre. Their colours also have a similar range to the Marguerites. Argyranthemum daisies can be planted in a range of well-drained soil types with added organic matter. They're also brilliant in pots on patios. Choose full sun to dappled and part shade, prune off spent heads and cut the whole shrub back by a third to reinvigorate before spring and after summer. They propagate brilliantly via cuttings, so you can add more plants to your space and gift to friends. You'll notice plenty of insects visiting your daisies, and because they flower nearly year-round, you'll always have a big splash of colour to brighten your garden and also homemade bouquets. See your local garden centre for their range of Argyranthemum daisies and place your favourites on special order, because sometimes they might not be stocked, but they are usually available from suppliers. Well, next on Garden Party, Dampier's Rose, or Diploliana dampiera. Later, some advice on how to feed your citrus at this time of year. Thanks for being with me on the show. You're with Jill Pearce, and Garden Party and RMR 101.9 are sponsored by Lazarus.

This is Garden Party, sponsored by Lazarus. One of the more magical little flowers that occurs between the Southwest Capes is Dampier's Rose, or Diploliana dampieri. It's from the Rutaceae family, which includes citrus and boronia. And this family usually has 4 to 5 part flowers and strong scents, particularly with strongly aromatic leaves. Dampier's Rose is endemic to the west coast of WA, occurring from Fremantle down to Cape Leeuwin. It grows in loamy soils, sand dunes and limestone soils. If you've had a wander along the Cape to Cape track or a visited Ellensbrook lately, you've probably seen this plant. It's a small to medium perennial shrub that has a spreading form. The leaves are oblong to elliptic shaped and are a dark olive green on top, with the underside seeming to look grey due to the fine hairs. Hairs on coastal plants help with retaining moisture, stopping the evaporation through the plant's stomata. The flowers are pendulous, meaning they nod down and have a dense cluster of orange to red petals that look a little like bottle brush stamens, all pointing downwards and slightly out. The flowers bloom from July to October and stand out beautifully against the two-tone foliage. Dampier's Rose grows between 1 to 2 metres high and wide, can be lightly pruned back after flowering, and is a brilliant addition to the Margaret River region garden if you have alkaline soils around coastal and limestone areas, or with granite deposits or deep sand. Plant in full sun to part shade and use as a hedge, wildlife attractant, or a feature in a mixed native garden. Diploliana dampieri, or Dampier's Rose, is available to buy as tube stock in the Margaret River region, grown by the Margaret River Community Nursery and sold by their retail stockist, Lazarus. If you would ever like to see the incredible range of plants grown by Margaret River Community Nursery, consider joining their volunteer team. They're at 41 Clark Road, next to the community garden, and their email is info@mrcommunitynursery.org.au. That's info@mrcommunitynursery.org.au. Jump on the mailing list to find out about their workshops and volunteer days, and you may even see Dampier's Rose being grown on for next autumn. If you'd like to expand your knowledge further when it comes to local plants, have a gander at natureconservation.org.au. They've got planting days and workshops organised throughout the year, and they're an independent, not-for-profit group who work to protect all the biodiversity values in the Margaret River region. Their website has a fantastic amount of information and is an invaluable resource. So that's natureconservation.org.au. Next on Garden Party, a little about citrus food for your precious crop. Later, cherry varieties that do better than others in our region. Thanks for being with me on the show. You're with Jill Pearce on Garden Party, sponsored by Lazarus.

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This is Garden Party, sponsored by Lazarus. Well, there are a lot of citrus trees in the Margaret River region, and we are very lucky not to have the issue yet of gall wasp. Bit of a problem in Perth at the moment. A lot of gall wasp damage to citrus trees, meaning that trees have had to be cut down or even pulled out completely. Potential changes in average temperatures here could mean that it is warm enough for them in years to come. Pest attack on your citrus can sometimes be an indication that the plant is lacking in nutrition or is stressed from too much wind or lack of water. It is a never-ending process of deduction to work out why your citrus tree may not be happy. If your citrus is lacking in nutrition, the plant's cell wall strength will be compromised and smaller pests will have an easier time chewing or piercing and sucking the leaves. Having a seasonal feeding schedule for your citrus trees is very important, not only to reduce the chance of pest attack, but to produce tasty, nutritious and juicy fruit. Being evergreen, citrus require seasonal feeds to keep their leaves dark and glossy, set lots of blossoms and turn them into nutrient-dense fruit. The sandy and alkaline soils of southwest WA can allow nutrients to leach away quickly, so regular applications of trace elements with minerals like iron, zinc and manganese can stop yellowing leaves. An acidic liquid feed, like a fish emulsion, should follow trace element application to help with the mineral uptake. This time of year, when light and temperatures are lower, the tree's growth slows, meaning fertilising in July can be wasteful. Mid-August is a great time to do your early spring feeding, so get prepared. Apply a high-quality, slow-release granular fertiliser or pelletised chicken manure with citrus trace elements. These fertilisers break down over a few months each time the tree is watered. Apply around the drip line, not too close to the trunk. And a regular liquid feed of a fish or seaweed emulsion can be watered over the leaves for an instant uptake, and this can be done every few weeks. If the soil hasn't been tended to in 4 to 6 months, add a fresh thin layer each of compost and well-rotted manure, with a layer of mulch popped on top. Remember, it's the soil bacteria that ultimately feed the tree, so synthetic fertilisers alone won't cut it for fruit taste and nutrition density. If you ever need further assistance in caring for your citrus, chat to your local garden centre expert or pop online for citrus feeding schedules, as they are one of the most documented crops for care and feeding. If you ever have an abundance of fruit from your home garden and orchard, the community pantry would love your donation. They are at 28 Tunbridge Street, the old yellow church building. Donation times are Thursdays 3 to 5pm, Fridays 8:30 to 10am, and pickup is Friday 10am to 12. Members of the community can access a variety of fresh fruit and vegetables, frozen meat, dairy and dry goods staples for a suggested donation of $10. They would also love any spare paper shopping bags that you might have hiding in the cupboard, so have a look, folks. The community pantry are increasing food security and reducing food waste in the region and are a very important community support and connection organisation. The people who do need assistance very urgently have been looked after, so please don't feel that you shouldn't go there to get a bag of goodies and that someone else might miss out. The people who are in need have been looked after. Well, next on Garden Party, a tip for cherry varieties that do well in the Margaret River region. You're with Jill Pearce on Garden Party, sponsored by Lazarus.

0: Now, I'm not saying I've got a time machine, but I do host Take Me Back. 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

0: This is Garden Party, sponsored by Lazarus. Well, having seen some imported cherries in a supermarket recently, it got me thinking about the joy of a cherry straight off the tree in summer. I'm very lucky to have been gifted a double grafted cherry tree recently from my beautiful friend Jessie, as we had been talking about all of the fruit varieties that seem to grow super well in the Margaret River region. Specific fruit types like apples, pears and cherries require a particular number of chill hours to set decent fruit. Chill hours are the total hours of exposure below 7 degrees Celsius, which biologically triggers the tree out of dormancy and into bud burst, the vigour of which determines fruit set. Believe it or not, it isn't that cold here on a steady basis. The highest chill set can be around 600 hours. That's 50 12-hour nights below 7 degrees in a row. The Margaret River region only has an average temperature of below 7 degrees for around 45 to 50 nights per year, not a definitely consistent nightly temperature. Lucky for us gardeners, there are medium and low chill varieties available due to the amazing breeding of fruit varieties. So we can choose these varieties to guarantee breaking of winter dormancy. When it comes to cherries, medium chill varieties require 400 to 500 chill hours and include Stella and Royal Rainier, which are available locally. The lowest chill varieties require only 200 to 400 chill hours and are Royal Lee, Mini Royal and Royal Crimson. They aren't self-fertile, so having one of each or a double grafted tree is the way to go. They will only be available via special order, but are worth your effort to get an abundance of fruit for your Christmas table. Well, that's your tip for this week, medium to low chill cherry varieties. And I'll just mention them again. The medium chill varieties are Stella and Royal Rainier. And the low chill varieties are Royal Lee, Mini Royal and Royal Crimson. Hopefully you'll have an abundance of cherries for your summer harvest. Well, that's it for today's show. Thanks for joining me on Garden Party. Thanks to Lazarus for sponsoring the show and the station. 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Thanks for being with me. Take care.
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0: Hello, and welcome to Eureka Moments, Wisdom on the Airwaves. I'm Ian Dignon. Each week, I talk to Margaret River residents about why they live here, where else in the world they have lived or worked, and of course, I get them to share their Eureka Moments. Today, I'm joined in the studio by Ian Earle. Hello, Ian.
1: Hello, Ian.
0: Oh,
1: pleasure to be here.
0: What a great name.
1: It is a fantastic name.
0: Welcome, and I'm very glad that you've taken the time to come and see us at Radio Margaret River for RMR 101.9's Eureka Moments. And with that in mind, I'm going to go straight to the first question, and I'm going to ask you this. What's your connection to the Margaret River region?
1: Well, my family moved down here in 1933. My grandfather and grandmother, they came down. My grandfather was a bank manager for the Bank of Western Australia.
0: Oh, okay.
1: And one of his jobs was kicking people off farms. Yeah, for all the people from the... he was kicking all the people off the farms who couldn't pay the bills from the group settlement era.
0: Oh, I got it. Now I understand. Yeah, carry on.
1: So he quickly worked out that he wasn't going to survive very long because he's liable to get shot by some of those very angry farmers and landowners.
0: Talking about dairy farmers in the early days?
1: Well, no, there were some dairy farmers, but they were all different style of farms. But the group settlement had been promoted into our region and a lot of other regions as the land of milk and honey.
0: Yes.
1: For these poor sods out of England who had to came to Australia and had been sold something that really wasn't true.
0: There were these dirty, great
1: big trees, hard work, living in a very foreign environment.
0: Not necessarily good soils for things and stuff like that.
1: No, that's right. There were limited good soils. They were given poor advice. It was a very difficult area. So a lot of those were being kicked off the farms. And grandfather had actually been a World War One veteran. He's come down here. Yep. He decided there's a far better chance of him surviving the World War One than it was being a bank manager kicking people off the farms.
0: Wow.
1: So he quickly got out of that.
0: Yep.
1: And he started up a business in Kawarumup, which effectively is now Kawarumup Agencies, which is run by my brother Neil.
0: Oh, okay, yeah. So you've lived here all your life, basically?
1: Yeah, well, I'm a 1953 model, and I lived in a little groupie house just south of Kawarumup with two brothers and two sisters and a mum and a dad, and those tiny little group houses that people will see out. There's one down at the old settlement here in Margs, and you can just see how small it was.
0: But
1: we had a pretty good life in there.
0: Yeah, yeah.
1: And we probably, as kids, didn't quite realise the hardship of what our parents were having, trying to bring a heap of young kids up and give us a good education and all the rest of that. So.
0: Yeah. Now, I know you're from here. Have you left here much and travelled around in other places? Are any other places that sort of stick in your mind that were wonderful places you've been?
1: Well, yeah, I have. I moved to Perth as a 15-year-old to get an apprenticeship with the PMG.
0: PMG?
1: There you go. See, you've got to be of a certain age to know what the PMG was. It was the Postmaster General's Department.
0: Okay.
1: And it was Telstra and the Post Office all combined. And I got a job as an apprenticeship there, which my mum had organised. And as a bit short of 16, I got sent to Perth, and basically that was it.
0: How was that, being sent away from home for you?
1: Very, very difficult for the first month, I guess. But after that, what a terrific place Perth was when you're a young fella out and about and enjoying yourself. And I played footy and cricket and hockey and stuff like that. So I had a pretty good life up there.
0: Great.
1: You know, and met my wife in all of that as well.
0: Let's go to a song. We'll be right back.

0: RMR 101.9.
1: So how long did you spend in Perth?
2: 10 years.
1: 10 years,
2: yeah. Yeah, so got married in that time. I got married in 74, so right. We've now been married for, heading for 52 years this year. So
1: fantastic.
2: Time moves on.
1: Yeah. Did you have children?
2: We had one child when we were in Perth, but when we decided to move back down here, mm-hmm. and had two more since we came down here. Three boys.
1: Right.
2: Which has been three good boys, so
1: yeah.
2: They're all doing pretty well.
1: So what brought you back down to Kawarrima?
2: Oh, originally I came back down to work on the farm and work in sort of Kawarrima agencies and things like that, but that was quite obvious that was not going to work. And
1: right.
2: because I was an electrician, I started doing electrical work. And,
1: okay.
2: You know, we now got a business which is basically run by my eldest son, Michael, of Margaret Electrical Service. So
1: okay.
2: we've been going since 1981.
1: Oh, fabulous.
2: And, we employ a heap of people and, it scares me every time I go in there.
1: Yeah, and once you were back down here and you got older and you got a family, did you get involved in the local community in other ways?
2: Well, I did. So when I came back in 1981, I joined the fire brigade. As you know, my dad was the fire control officer for Kawarrima, and I've now taken that job over as the fire control officer for Kawarrima. I've probably been that for 25 years now.
1: Right.
2: So I've been heavily involved in that all of the time.
1: Wow, good
2: but
1: idea.
2: In junior footy in Kawarrima as well, I was a coach and president eventually of Kawarrima junior footy, the PNC at Kawarrima, with three boys.
1: The primary school?
2: Became the PNC president for a number of years. And one of our great things that we did at the time, we built an activities building that they've got there. We needed $25,000, so we went out and fundraised 25 grand. So in the early 90s, that was a lot of money.
1: Yes.
2: We couldn't get any support from the government, so we went and did it ourselves. And one of the great advantages that we had people from Cullens and Piero, Mike and Shelley, were an item, and they provided a heap of wine to us that
1: of
2: we could
1: course.
2: Sell.
1: Oh, lovely.
2: Now, you imagine that these days, the primary school PNC putting labels on bottles of wine and selling it out to people for 10 bucks or whatever we were doing and raising, we probably raised $8,000 or $10,000 that way back in those days.
1: Yeah.
2: Can you imagine the screaming and yelling
1: well,
2: these
1: I
2: days
1: could imagine
2: to do
1: all
2: that?
1: The PC people would come back and go, no, you can't do that.
2: So that was one of the great things that we did, for Kawarrima. That building's still there. They've renovated and upgraded it in those times.
1: Yeah.
2: So that's great. One of the other great things we did was we got water onto the oval. So we managed to convince the education department they needed to water the school oval.
1: Yep.
2: And they put a bore down, which we knew would never work. But we had in the back of their mind that old Cole Duggan, one of the great supporters of Kawarrima, him and Rod were doing a subdivision. They were going to bring some water up to the oval, but up to the tank.
1: Yeah,
2: which we eventually did. So all of that helped.

0: get us really well set up, and that system's still working today.
1: Oh, that's but fabulous.
0: The other one was actually getting water onto Quarama.
1: Yeah.
0: So water was terrible. Those really? Horrible pygmy geese would go and buddy do their business in it every night.
1: Oh,
0: and it was
1: no.
0: stinking and horrible and tasted
1: oh,
0: and looked terrible. And but I found out that if they brought 100 tanker loads of water a week up to Kawaram up, then they'd probably start to think about bringing water up via the mains.
1: Yeah.
0: So every night they'd go up and put the pipe into the tank at the school, turn yeah. it on. That would fill the tanker, partly fill it overnight.
1: Yep.
0: And the groundsman come in the next day and turn it off and take it away. Nobody knew the difference for a long, long time. So
1: oh, it's a bit of secrets coming out here.
0: So. Ah, well, it's a long, long time.
1: Long time ago.
0: Yeah, yeah.
1: Hopefully you're okay with that one now.
0: And it was for a really good purpose because
1: yeah.
0: we got all this other stuff done to get water on and got extra water into the town. And
1: yeah. You know. We're pausing here for a track. Stay tuned for more.

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1: You then went on to, did you join the Shire at that point?
2: Well, I did, but I'd also been involved in the footy club in Margaret River and the cricket club. So I became president of the Bustle and Margaret Cricket Association after being president of the Hawks Cricket Club, and I played a lot of cricket for them.
1: Yep.
2: I was heavily involved in the Gus and Margaret Footy Club as well for a long time. And again, having three boys playing, you got to be part of it.
1: Of course.
2: And and then, you know, in 2009, I went, oh, time to put the hand up and try and take on a job as a councillor.
1: And how did you find that for the Augusta Margaret River Council?
2: Well, I actually really enjoyed it.
1: Yep.
2: You know, probably at a time in life when I did see what was going on. I thought the council was probably going in the right direction when I put my hand up to be on there again, or get on. I thought it was going pretty well.
1: Yep.
2: I joined the council. I thoroughly enjoyed it. I did 2 years as vice president, 4 years as president.
1: Okay.
2: One of the more challenging times as Shire president was probably over the COVID. I was president then.
1: Oh, you were president during COVID.
2: That was an interesting time, but
1: very different times. You probably couldn't plan for that in some ways. You had to sort of do it by the seat of your pants as you went along, I suppose.
2: We were doing it by the seat of our pants, and actually we'd worked out how to get ourselves up into the air, but we didn't know how to get down again. That was half the battle. So we didn't know how to land whatever we got up into the air.
1: Right.
2: And, you know, but I really do think that as a Shire, we did a pretty good job of doing what we could. We can't do everything.
1: No. And some people have to take a minute or two, because some people think you can do everything and they blame the Shire for a lot of things, don't they?
2: But well, they do, yeah.
1: It's probably a complex job.
2: Well, it is. And I guess, after 14 or 16 years of being on council, you suddenly realise what you can actually achieve and what you can do.
1: Yeah.
2: You know? And so, over COVID, that was a real big challenge. Because over COVID, we were just finishing the heart, which is just, we were trying to get that finished, and that was on its last legs of being done.
1: Yep.
2: You know, we had running into troubles with Arts Margaret River and how we were going to operate that.
1: I think I turned up here just in the middle of that, not knowing what was going on, but I did sort of get involved in that.
2: Yeah, look, and I actually think we made the right decision then. I don't believe that we could have handed that straight over to Arts Margaret River at that point.
1: Mm-hmm.
2: I think that would have killed them as a volunteer group and sent them broke. I think how it's worked out now, it's going really well, and Arts Margaret River making a fantastic contribution.
1: It's unbelievable the amount of people who've come in here and have something to do with Arts Margaret River. So they've got a huge group of volunteers. They do an awful lot around the area, put a lot of things on. Being living in Kawarama, you'd know that they have the Sundowners there in the summer as well, just outside your backyard.
2: Yeah, well, I don't even have to drive. I just pick me chairs up and just walk across the boundary, and I'm at the park.
1: Right,
2: I'm 10 metres out of my garden, so it's fantastic.
1: All right, we're going to come back in a minute. We're just going to stop for a little bit of music, if you just don't hold on for a second. Okay, I'm going to have to get back to some of the questions that we've got here, because I could talk all day, but we've got to answer certain questions. So can you think of any significant people in your life who had a lasting effect on you and why? Oh. You know, like mentors or anything like that?
2: I guess when you look around, you know, from some of the organisations that I've been involved in, perhaps with the footy club, you couldn't beat a bloke like Fred Yates, you know. If you're going to do an interview with somebody, get a hold of Fred and get him in here.
1: Okay, so in case I don't, tell us who he is and what he did.
2: Well, Fred Yates has been, he's actually my age. I went to school with him here at the high school in Margaret River.
1: Yep.
2: But Fred's been involved in the footy club and basically footy in the southwest for forever.
1: Right.
2: And he's the doyen on anything that goes on at the Augusta Margaret River Footy Club. He's not the president. He just sits and supports now. But he also organises all the parking for the surf comp.
1: Oh,
2: which
1: yes.
2: raises a fair bit of money for the footy
1: yes,
2: club.
1: Yes, I've seen that. Yep.
2: Yeah, but Freddie worked so hard at that sort of stuff, and so had a really impact on you know, how a bloke that probably never really played much footy, I'm not sure he even played any footy.
1: Okay.
2: That could actually have such a strong influence on.
1: So he was a good clubman, basically.
2: He was a fantastic, and he still is.
1: He still is.
2: He still is. He's still out there. Yeah, he'll be calling on me and others to park cars and pull in Keith McLeod's paddock in about a month's time. So that's all back on again.
1: Yeah, of course. Yeah.
2: But blokes like him who got a very good ordered mind with a, you know, pretty reasonably soft approach at times until you step on his corns.
1: We're pausing here for a track. Stay tuned for more.

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1: Probably another one, if you know, that really stands out to me, it would be Col Duggan in Kuarama. Now, Col, he passed away some years ago now, but he was one of those blokes that believed it was better to ask forgiveness than ask permission. So in and around Kuarama, a lot of the things that got done, if you look at Pioneer Park and the Oval and all of that sort of stuff, Col just went on and did it with his group of Lions and others without actually asking permission, you know. And eventually, you know, you look around and you go, look what we got.
2: Yeah.
1: Because, you know.
2: So he had a bit of foresight.
1: Whether it's forethought or it was just push and shove, he had to be very careful.
2: But it benefited the community in some way.
1: Well, it always did. Now, it always did with Col. So, you know, that was what he always wanted to do.
2: Yeah.
1: You know, he just had to be careful. He didn't back over the top here. But it wouldn't have been deliberate. It would have just been an accident because he's in a rush to do something else. But, he was a bloke that I would, you know, look up to and say that he did a fantastic job for Kuarama.
2: Yeah. Oh, great. We're actually going to stop for another piece of music. And when we come back after this, I'm going to ask you the Eureka Moment question. Okay, we're back. So let me ask you, Ian, what Eureka Moment have you had that you'll never forget and which changed your life in some way? Well, there might be more than one, too.
1: Well, it might be hard. And I don't think I've had any huge Eureka Moments, but probably getting married. You know, I'd have to say, you know, to my lovely wife Helen, you know, we're heading for 52 years and three boys and eight grandkids and,
2: brilliant.
1: You know, and like, you know, those are the sorts of things that, you know, that will stick with me forever.
2: Change your life.
1: And, you know, and we were married in Perth with our kids for about 6 years. So it's not a bad life, you know.
2: Yeah.
1: And if you remember back in those days, there was Sunday sessions and all of that sort of stuff that went on. So we actually had a pretty good life doing that. So,
2: yeah.
1: You know, I guess a couple of the other things that I did, I worked away when I was working with the PMG. We were up at in Tom Price at Mount Nameless.
2: And
1: worked on the top of Mount Nameless, and we knew something was going on, so we actually took the vehicle up there to work on the place, but we were up there before dawn because they were letting off the biggest bang in Australia other than a nuclear bomb.
2: Really?
1: And we were up there and saw
2: what
1: that.
2: What was
1: on,
2: it?
1: Saw, they were just blowing up iron ore.
2: They were just blasting.
1: They still do it, and they probably do bigger ones now, but that was the biggest one of the time.
2: Wow.
1: You know, I've other things that sort of stick in my mind that I've done over time. Again, with the PMG, I climbed 6BS. That's the Bustling Tower, 680 feet straight up.
2: Oh, wow.
1: I worked on that for about a week as we were doing bits and pieces, repairing lights on that. And when you go, Eureka, I'm glad I got up here. And Eureka, I got back down to the ground.
2: I can imagine. Yeah, that's quite a feat. That you could have good head height for heights for those sort of things.
1: Well, I did.
2: It's just a tower.
1: Yeah, and I did then. You know, I really wasn't scared of heights back in those days. But my wife won't let me climb on the roof anymore. So
2: no. Well, we all reach that age, I'm afraid, and we don't like to admit it very often, but we do all reach that age. It's been fascinating talking to you. I'm just going to finish off with a couple of quick questions, will you? There's no pressure, and we're not pushing anybody or anything, but I'm going to ask you some silly questions about Margaret River. First of all, first question, is there any real big change that you've noticed? I mean, you've seen a lot of changes in your lifetime here. Is there any one big thing that you think has been either good or bad for this particular region?
1: Well, I think for Margaret River Town,
2: the
1: best thing that's happened is the perimeter road. You know, if you imagine the trucks that are going through now and we didn't have it, yesterday's trucks would still be going through tomorrow. There is that much of it. So that was a terrific accomplishment after 25 years.
2: Yeah.
1: And then, you know, the upgrading of the main street for Margaret Rivers has been terrific.
2: So that's
1: a couple of the great things when I was on council that those things happened. But I think, you know, over the last 40 years, they've been some of the great stuff that's gone on.
2: Brilliant. What about favourite coffee? Have you got a favourite coffee anywhere in town?
1: Right at the moment, because I work in the industrial area, I go to the little cafe in the...
2: Oh, the snack bar.
1: The snack bar, which is pretty good. But if I'm in Kuarama, I generally go to Andy's place at the Kuarama Cafe.
2: Have you got a favourite beach in this region?
1: Yeah, Kuarama Bay.
2: Oh, you got to say that. You're a Kuarama boy.
1: They'll all call it Gracetown, but it's Kuarama Bay.
2: Okay.
1: And it's...
2: Good, good. What about walking trails? Do you walk much or?
1: Not as much as I should.
2: No.
1: But, you know, right, should be riding my bike a bit more, but the ride from Quarram up to Margaret River and back's pretty good.
2: Yep, along the
1: Rails of Trails,
2: which is the Dandy track. Okay. Right, that's great. Thank you very much for that. We just wanted to finish off with a couple of little easy questions at the end. I just want to thank you for coming in, Ian, and for your insights. It was really good. And we'll see you again soon.
1: No worries. Thanks for that.
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That was Gigs with the song So Sudden. 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

0: That was Sam Fender and People Watching. What song do we have next, Nate?
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Welcome to the mixtape on RMR 101.9. You're with me, Rich LP. It is Sunday, and that means I've got 2 hours of great music for you. In fact, I got 4 if you listen to the repeat at 8 o'clock tonight. Thanks for your company. I've got lots of great Australian music, as always. I've got lots of new music that I like to deliver to the station and give it a spin for the first time here on my show. And I love that you're keeping me company. Let's go. 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
1: Saturday night, get along to see Perth surf rock band Willow Park. 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Sunday afternoon, let the Nomadics entertain you. 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
3: 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To have your say, simply Google Your Say Augusta Margaret River and fill in the survey. 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

0: Young Minds Unplugged. Fascinating facts presented by students from Margaret River Senior High School.
1: Many people know that controlled burns are used to reduce bushfire risk, but they also have another effect. They can reduce biodiversity. Some plants in Western Australia recover quickly after fire, like acacias, banksias, native grasses, and grass trees. They grow back fast and take over the space. Other plants, such as red tingles, paper barks, and stringy barks, are not so lucky. These species need time to grow and drop seeds. But when another burn happens too soon, the fire destroys the young trees and even burns the seeds waiting in the soil. Over time, this creates an imbalance where only the fire-tolerant plants survive. Fewer species means a weaker, less resilient forest. When one group of plants dominates, animals lose food and shelter, and the whole ecosystem changes. Controlled burns may help protect towns, but they can harm the natural variety of our forests. Protecting biodiversity means giving all plants a chance to survive.
0: Young Minds Unplugged is presented by students from Margaret River Senior High School. 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
4: I recognise those stomping boots from miles away. A household name, sweet tooth, counting calories. Looking out for that daily dose of sympathy while I'm sitting here

0: Young Minds Unplugged. Fascinating facts presented by students from Margaret River Senior High School.
1: Let's take a quick innings through the rich history of cricket in Australia. Cricket first landed on Aussie shores with the British colonists in the early 1800s. By 1877, Australia hosted its first test match against England at the iconic Melbourne Cricket Ground, marking the birth of one of sport's greatest rivalries, the Ashes. From the golden age of Don Bradman's brilliance in the 1930s to the dominance of the 1990s and 2000s, under legends like Shane Warne and Stephen Waugh, cricket has become more than a game. It's a national passion. Australia has claimed multiple World Cup titles and pioneered formats like the World Series cricket, reshaping the global game. From backyard battles to packed stadiums, cricket continues to unite Aussies across generations. That's your cricket flashback about one of Australia's national sports.
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3: Remember that night at the Hippodrome? 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Heart quickens, south of the river. 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
1: Hello, boys and girls. 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

0: Did you know?
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0: That I could go to Japan and back.
1: You're kidding. 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
1: Settlers Tavern is Margaret River's premier venue for live music, combined with an extensive menu and an amazing beer and wine list that is the envy of other establishments. 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
2: The Augusta Margaret River Shire is drafting a new economic development strategy and want to make sure it reflects what matters most to the community. 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
3: I'm out living in Marks. 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

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We are that sweaty tent at 3 a.m. and you're down the front, shoulder to shoulder with your newest best friend. The headliner's playing a secret set. 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

Carabel, Zap Circus, they are prepping to fly to Austria for a festi over there. Drop the name of the festi, Rusty, and I'll let everyone know. 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Check them out. I'm jealous.

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Hope you're having a good night. Big shout out to all the crew that came out to help us to

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What about?

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Just jump on the website. It's only $5 a month. We can continue to do this forever.

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You're on Radio Margaret River 101.9 and you are in the House of Rex.

Yeah, I've got one more track after this one. What a banger of a show. Repeated Saturday and next Friday, Saturday as well. 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
1: Oh yeah?
0: $8 something, yeah. 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

Ooh, it's the Drum and Bass Hour on RMR 101.9. 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

Welcome to the mixtape on RMR 101.9. You're with me, Rich LP. It is Sunday, and that means I've got 2 hours of great music for you. In fact, I got 4 if you listen to the repeat at 8 o'clock tonight. Thanks for your company. I've got lots of great Australian music, as always. I've got lots of new music that I like to deliver to the station and give it a spin for the first time here on my show. And I love that you're keeping me company. Let's go. 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
3: When you think about the Cuban Missile Crisis, who do you think of? Is it John F. Kennedy? Is it Fidel Castro? How about Khrushchev? These are some of the most recognisable names when it comes to the Cuban Missile Crisis of 1962. But there is one name that perhaps gets forgotten. His name is Vasily Arkhipov, a Soviet officer. He was stationed in a B-59 submarine at the time, which played a crucial role in the crisis. Vasily had to make one of the most difficult decisions in modern history, to launch nuclear missiles or not. At the time, his crew was disconnected from the outside telecommunications. His submarine was carrying the nuclear missiles to Cuba in preparation to be launched. But suddenly, an American naval ship detected the B-59 submarine and dropped depth charges to get the Russians to surface.
4: Good.
3: The Russians thought World War III was on, and with no one above to give them orders, they were left with the decision to launch the missiles themselves. It was up to three men. Vasily was one. The other two agreed to launch, but Vasily thought otherwise. That very decision saved the lives of hundreds of millions. The world was spared by one vote and one person.
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0: Did we all get it right?
1: Did we?
3: Did anyone fuck up?
0: I didn't fuck up.
3: I didn't fuck up.
0: Did you fuck up?
1: I didn't fuck up.
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0: Young Minds Unplugged. Fascinating facts presented by students from Margaret River Senior High School.
1: The Roman dodecahedron is a small, hollow, polyhedral object with 12 pentagonal faces. Each face has a different sized circular hole and protruding knobs on each corner. Dating from the 1st to 4th centuries CE and found in Europe almost everywhere, except strangely Italy itself, these artifacts are famous for the small fact that nobody is clear on their purpose. Since the first discovery in 1939 and the subsequent discovery of roughly 130 Europe-wide, archaeologists and history enthusiasts have been swept up in the mystery of the Roman dodecahedrons. With over 50 theories being formally proposed, everything from being used as a religious artifact to a knitting device for making gloves has been suggested. Despite more discovery and ongoing discussion, we are yet to see evidence of a definite answer, and it appears that the elusive Roman dodecahedron will remain a mystery.
0: Young Minds Unplugged is presented by students from Margaret River Senior High School. 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

0: Young Minds Unplugged. Fascinating facts presented by students from Margaret River Senior High School.
1: These amazing animals were the very first creatures humans domesticated, evolving from an extinct wolf species over 20,000 years ago to become the beloved pets we know and love today. A dog's abilities are truly astounding. Their sense of smell is up to 100,000 times more powerful than a human's. This incredible sensory power is why they are vital in detecting everything, from bombs and missing persons to medical conditions like certain cancers and oncoming seizures. Beyond their skills, they offer unconditional love that genuinely improves our health. Research shows that simply interacting with or petting a dog can lower human blood pressure and reduce stress. They force us to be active, get outside, and engage with the world more fully. Dogs don't just provide love, they actively contribute to a longer, healthier, and happier life. These exceptional skills are what makes me love my dog even more.
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0: Young Minds Unplugged. Fascinating facts presented by students from Margaret River Senior High School.
1: Ducati returned to MotoGP racing in 2003 after 31 years from the 550cc class. Lenovo partnered with Ducati in 2018, its first race was in 2021, and the Ducati VR46 racing team that launched this year. Since their comeback, Ducati has claimed 4 championship wins over 22 years. Marc Marquez has won the MotoGP World Championship 7 times as a rookie between 2013 and 2025. 2019 was his 6th and nearly last championship from a severe arm injury he got at the 2020 Spanish GP, where he crashed his bike and was struck by his motorbike's front tire. He decided to ride the next weekend, which forced him to miss the rest of the 2020 season. Marc Marquez came back for the 2025 season after 5 years and 4 major surgeries, and won, but crashed again at the Indonesian GP this year, where he broke his right collarbone and tore ligaments in his shoulder. He's had surgery and is in recovery before he can return to racing.
0: Young Minds Unplugged is presented by students from Margaret River Senior High School. 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

Sunday in a sleepy Sunday town. I wonder what I'm missing. I think of songs I've never heard. I'm dreaming of your voices, and I'm dreaming of your herb.

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2: My love is mine. No, I don't believe in one love. 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My love is mine. It's a kind of alchemist. Turns lead into dust and hopes you're impressed with that. My love is mine. It whispers like a blunderbuss. And it charges in. It barges in. It never counts the cost. It never lies. Not to itself, at least. It's never bamboozled. It just decided there was no high ground too high it could not fall for you. My love is mine. Never compromises like a man of no value. Every word of my love reflects of you. And sure, it's not the toughest. No, it's not the buffest. Every muscle in its body, it flexes for you.

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Now what the hell did you expect from something this far from perfect? 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

0: 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Fascinating facts presented by students from Margaret River Senior High School.
1: Waddle this way and meet nature's comedians. Ducks. 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These feathered friends aren't just cute, they're clever too. Did you know ducks can remember faces, navigate long migrations, and even sleep with one eye open? Cool, right? And don't let the cute waddling fool you. They're strong swimmers and surprisingly fast flyers. Ducks can be awesome pets with the added bonuses of eggs. Next time you're by a pond or visiting Old Kay at the Rotary Park, just take a moment to appreciate the delightful ducks. Just maybe skip the bread. I've heard it can make them explode. So maybe try oats or lettuce instead. This quacktastic message is brought to you by Kiva Dodd, a girl who loves ducks, at Radio Margaret River 101.9.
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2: 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How do you feel? It's important for you. This is your journey. If you let racism and discrimination eat at you all the time, you know, you'll be very mentally unwell yourself, really. I'm not the powers to be. I have to live with that. Let them feel the way they want to feel. But, you know, gradually you can show them the way that where people can live in harmony and come together. And you can do that through your music.

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1: Hi, my name is Matilda, and I'm here to talk to you about dyslexia. Dyslexia is a big part of my life, and it brings some real struggles. Reading takes me longer than other people. Sometimes the words feel like they move, or the letters swap places. I can look at a sentence, understand it, and then forget it a second later. Writing can be confusing too. I'll spell a word right one day and then get it wrong the next. Tests can feel harder because I need more time to read the questions. Instructions can look messy even when I'm trying my best to be focused. People think dyslexia means someone is lazy or not trying, but that's not true. I try really hard. I put in more effort than people realize, and sometimes that extra effort is tiring. There are moments where I feel behind even though I'm pushing myself. But dyslexia doesn't mean I'm not smart. It just means my brain works differently. I think in pictures and ideas. I understand big concepts, I'm creative, and I notice details other people overlook. Yes, dyslexia brings challenges, but it also gives me strengths. It makes me more determined, it makes me more patient with myself, and even when it's hard, I keep going. Because dyslexia is part of me, but it doesn't control what I can do.
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0: With the cost of living biting hard, long days at work, or maybe you're spending too much time on your own, the Soup Kitchen is a place of nourishment and connection. Everyone's welcome to enjoy a hot, hearty serve of curry, dal and rice for just $7. Paying it forward is always appreciated. And if things are tough, have a quiet word at the door. Soupy runs every Monday and Wednesday, 5 p.m. at the community centre.
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0: 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With so many to choose from, you'll find the perfect episode to play to your child at any time of the day. They'll love the creative delivery of Granny Janice and the encouragement to your child's reading. Best of all, the calming, clear voice of the reader helps to settle children down for the night.
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0: Young Minds Unplugged. Fascinating facts presented by students from Margaret River Senior High School.
1: Five planets away from Earth is Jupiter, and Jupiter has a moon called Europa. It is called the Moon of Life. NASA believes that Europa does indeed have life. Now, I'm not saying there are aliens or people hanging around on this moon, but NASA believes there are signs of life, such as bacteria and even maybe fish. They have come to this conclusion because to have life on any planet or moon, there are three things required. First is water. Europa is covered with ice, and they believe it has oceans underneath its icy layer. Second is energy. It generates energy through underwater volcanoes. They know this from testing Earth's Mariana Trench and witnessing its abundance of life. Finally, it is chemistry. When the moon was formed, it would have had carbon, hydrogen, nitrogen, and others. And later, with the collision of asteroids, leaving further minerals on the moon's surface. To better understand these strongly held views about Europa, NASA launched a satellite called the Europa Clipper last year. It will take 5 years to get there. It will orbit Europa and catch water vapor from geysers to see if there are any living organisms in its water. If they find life, it means that life is not as rare or unique as we thought. And we are not alone in this cosmos.
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